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1: For you and everybody else, but for you in particular, of eating more intentionally, working out in a more intentional way, becoming faster, that probably just fit right in your wheelhouse as one more thing to get excited about, didn't it?
2: Without a doubt. And you talk about God's plan with Coach Owens and Coach Knowles coming in at the same time. Like I always say, no regrets. When I figured out they were coming, I just gave it my all like I always do, but I definitely turned it up a notch. And I've been having a great time while I've been doing it.
1: All right, let's talk about Auburn for a second. Mm-hmm. Obviously, you're an Atlanta guy, so a lot of Auburn fans in the Atlanta area, program I'm sure you're familiar with. What are you expecting from the Tigers offensively in terms of a challenge?
2: Yeah, a high-tempo team. They want to align on the ball as fast as they can. They want to run it with their quarterback. They have an outstanding quarterback. He can throw it, and he can run it. He's a big-bodied dude. They got fast wide receivers on the perimeter and a good up front. And it's going to be a challenge. I can't wait. I know we have some Tennessee ties with some of the staff that they have. And that's what you love about SEC football. Two great SEC teams going to go battle it out. And I'm glad we're in Neyland and get another opportunity to go out there and play some ball.
1: Turn the page.
2: Yes, sir.
1: And that's really what you look to do, because last weekend, disappointing. Mm-hmm. And yet the defense certainly did some good things, and you've got to be playing with more confidence and ready to get another shot and to try to continue that.
2: Yeah, without a doubt. And, you know, playing the number one team in the country, obviously it didn't fall the way that we wanted to, but defensively I know that it gave the guys a big confidence boost just because, you know, we're back into SEC play. And I thought we did well defense, but we obviously didn't do enough. So it keeps us hungry to keep getting better every single day.
1: All right, so you're big TV star now.
2: I guess so.
1: Fox, Farley, Willis, and Burnett Law, you're in the TV commercial. What was that like?
2: Yeah, first of all, go home, team.
1: I like that.
2: Yeah. It was fun. You know, it was a great opportunity to kind of just let myself go and have a good time with the guys. And really, I've never done a commercial like that before. And, you know, it took 3 hours out of the day. I gave it all I had. And, you know, my parents love it. And they still bring it up to this day, and I sometimes forget about it, and then I go back and look at it, and it was awesome. They all did a great job.
1: Learning your lines, was that difficult?
2: A little bit. They kind of made it easy on me, though. They kept the lines a little bit short, and like I said, I had fun with it. So actually, I told them I need to put a tie on, and y'all look too good right now, and I'm just in my jersey. I need to fit in and put a tie on.
1: You're looking pretty good there.
2: I appreciate it.
1: Good shape. What about your speed?
2: Yeah.
1: What about this guy running?
2: Man, something that I've been intentional on, been working on, and it's easy when you're out there hungry, see ball, get ball, run as fast as I can.
1: And you play with some fast guys too.
2: Yes, without a doubt.
1: No doubt about it. Good to see you. Look forward to the game against Auburn. Thanks for taking time.
2: Yes, sir. Thank you, Mr. Keith.
1: All right. Jeremiah, do you realize it's already basketball season too?
2: Oh, my God. When is their first game?
1: The ladies have exhibitions. Yeah. Men's have an exhibition coming up in 15 days.
2: Wow.
1: I know, right? Wow. The baseball team's practicing.
2: It's crazy.
1: Softball. We got volleyball. We got soccer.
2: Yeah.
1: We got all kinds of stuff going on.
2: We're back in action.
1: Uh-huh.
2: Yes, sir.
1: We're going to meet a new Lady Vol when we continue on the Mike Keith Show, delivered by Uber Eats, right after this.
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0: Next up, we have Katie in Minneapolis. Hi, Katie. Welcome to the show.
1: Hi. Thank you so much for having me.
0: Absolutely. How can we help?
1: I am curious if our family should focus on increasing our down payment enough to make a $550,000 home affordable, or if that would be stretching beyond what we can realistically afford. And I'm also wondering if there's some pride or lifestyle inflation influencing what I want versus what we actually need.
0: Oh, great questions. Okay, so how much do you guys have saved for the home now?
1: Currently, we are working through baby step number two.
0: Okay.
1: But we're looking ahead, and it's kind of feeling like the light at the end of the tunnel is not as bright, because now I'm looking at the numbers and I can't realistically afford what I actually want.
2: What do you want? What's the amount of the home that you think would fit your family?
1: So what I want is roughly a $550,000 home.
2: Okay.
1: We do a lot of hosting, and we started our debt-free journey this past year, like in January we started, and we downsized significantly.
2: Okay.
1: And I'm itching to get out
2: mm-hmm.
1: now. And so we

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5: I hope I'm not stealing one of Heather's headlines here, but this is some of the most amazing polling I remember seeing. Things are changing in our culture. Wall Street Journal polling, Americans want populist policies that defy traditional political labels. Republicans and Democrats alike want a whole bunch of your Bernie Elizabeth Warren style things that are unworkable, could be called socialism.
6: I read that with horror myself. Horror.
5: We got to go through the numbers on some of these different issues, like the number of people who want credit card companies to cap interest rates at 10%.
6: There's so much to say on this, so we'll get to it. We'll get to it 100%.
5: Unbelievable.
6: Let's figure out who's reporting what. It's the lead story. Heather Myers filling in for Katie Green. Heather, take it away.
7: Yeah, good morning to both of you. Let's talk about how the networks are covering the news this morning. From CNN, Israel-bound plane drops 17,000 feet after pilot reportedly stabbed. Same story from Fox News. A Fly Dubai passenger says the co-pilot apparently stabbed the captain before the Israel-bound jet plunged thousands of feet. And from ABC News, flight to Tel Aviv diverted to Saudi Arabia after a potential terror incident in the cockpit.
5: Oh, imagine the adrenaline these people had going with a 17,000-foot sudden drop, and then you're running up to the front of the plane and fighting a guy.
6: Oh, yeah, you'd fight a bull elephant at that point.
7: Yeah, hearing screaming coming from the cockpit, too, so unbelievable
5: story. Oh, yeah,
7: story. Right.
5: Oh, man.
7: Details will continue to come out about that one all morning long. Let's get to the story from CNN. Supreme Court allows Trump to restart controversial deportations to countries that migrants have no connection to. From News Nation this morning, California bans shot gloves after ICE allocates $17 million for the technology.
5: What is it? Shock gloves?
6: Yeah.
5: I don't know what those
7: shock
5: are.
7: Shock gloves. Yeah, they're actually kind of like a taser, but in the form of a glove.
6: Yeah, I've ordered a couple of pair myself.
5: I need those for, I got two teenagers. I mean, come on.
7: Get me a pair then, too. All right, from ABC News, the TSA says it's taking away chairs at airport checkpoints nationwide, and TSA officers who check passengers' IDs fence now must stand.
5: Because?
6: Why?
7: They said it's because they will stay more alert if they're standing.
5: Huh. Well, that's one of the reasons I stand to do the radio show, is it keeps me more alert.
7: Oh. Don't fall asleep if you're checking people's IDs. All right, NBC News is reporting.
5: Chairs. Okay.
7: Yeah, those little stools. You know, they sat on those little stools.
5: Yeah, yeah. It just never really bothered me that they're leaning on a stool as they check my...
6: Fine, whatever. Yeah.
7: This story from ABC News is starting to go viral. Florida mom allegedly abandons four kids to go on a cruise. They took her into custody as she was coming off the cruise. And get this, they haven't released the ages of all of the kids, but two of them were 2 months old and 2 years old.
6: Oh, no. I was going to say it's all about the kids. If they're all teenagers, they're thinking this is the best week of my life.
5: Right. If I told my kids I'm going to be gone for a week, they'd say, oh, my God.
6: Wait, what? Right. But no, little kids, it's horrific. Clearly.
7: Yeah. Fox News is reporting an Ohio woman is suing after her surgeon allegedly amputated the wrong leg.
5: Whoops.
6: And I'm sorry, why is she suing?
5: I've got good news and bad news. The leg came off cleanly. There are no infections. Here's the bad news.
7: Yeah. Wrong one. Yikes. A quick story here from the Babylon Bee. Britain apologizes for disrupting whatever it was that nice Muslim men were doing.
6: Mm. Oh, that's great. Well done.
4: Armstrong and Getty.
6: Right now, somewhere, a stranger is buying a list. 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
1: 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To hurt a woman or do something with her she didn't want, it sickens me. Not only could I not sexually perform, I would weep over my lost soul, okay? And I got high and had sex!
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1: Good Lord.
2: I didn't have the moral courage to stop it.
1: An aggressive woman, huh?
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1: A she-devil, a succubus, if you will. 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
2: Who were the college kids that were on the steps of the Capitol and they were portrayed as evil monsters by CNN and everyone else? Remember? A punchable face, that crowd.
1: Right. Or the poor Duke lacrosse guys.
2: Well, I was thinking about this particular story because they ended up suing CNN and other companies and getting tons of money. So if I'm a big media outlet, be careful how you portray these stories. You could end up really regretting it.
1: Because all those media outlets, they know about that 2024 police report as they're portraying this.
2: Right. More on the way, stay here.
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4: 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If I sound like an attorney, I apologize. 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
2: How has nobody asked Elon or Amade or any of these people the question about, well, some houses are bigger than others. Who's going to live in the big houses and who's going to live in the small houses? I mean, how is this going to shake out?
1: Well, right. And let's have Steven Pinker and the Pope and I don't know who else. All weigh in on the question. That's the question. I'm less worried about robots chainsawing my head off.
2: Yeah, I'm not worried about that at all.
1: Right. Well, I'm a
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1: I mean, that would hurt like crazy for a minute.
2: There easily could be tremendous social unrest.
1: I mean, vroom, vroom, vroom, vroom, vroom. Hold still, human. You're not worried about that at all.
2: Is that the way it's going to talk? Okay, stay tuned. More on the way.
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1: 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Indiana, Kentucky, and Virginia have per gallon surcharges. Connecticut, Kentucky, New Mexico, New York, and Oregon have per mile surcharges. 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

0: We are Red Eye Radio. He's Eric Carly, and I'm Gary McNamara. It wasn't Michigan. It was in Washington State. Washington State congressional candidate Melissa Chaudhry faced intense backlash after admitting she omitted LGBTQ rights from her campaign website to avoid alienated Muslim voters. She was doing an interview with the Stranger, I guess must be a podcast, when asked about why LGBTQ advocacy was missing from her platform. She later said, well, she was, basically misquoted in a way because she was in a hostile interview environment. That her remarks were distorted. No, they weren't.
1: Yeah, no.
0: By the way, she did lose, though.
1: Yeah.

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3: Hey, we got a great text from the Warren & Griffin text line. Tennessee Early Intervention in Siskin through ABA and other therapies made a world of difference for my kids. Then, unfortunately, Hamilton County School Board discontinued a lot of special education programs as a blow to the community, but at least their sports program is well-funded. Well, okay, there's sarcasm in that, but due to your relationship with Dr. Robertson, things are definitely improving for this.
4: We are very excited about the merging relationship with Hamilton County Schools. They're an amazing place, and Justin's a great leader, and I'm looking forward to better collaboration with Hamilton County, and things are going great.
3: Hey, Allison Singer is, you don't know how fortunate we are to have her on. She's co-founder and president of the Autism Science Foundation, a mother of an autistic daughter. You know, as we come to the bottom of the program, what are you telling parents right now who have just found out that their child is diagnosed with autism? What can you tell them, Allison?
5: Well, the day that your child is diagnosed is probably the hardest day. But from there, things get better, especially if you live in Tennessee and have access to a wonderful center like Siskin Children's. I honestly wish there was a Siskin Children's in every community in the country, because then all of our families would be better off. But you want to listen to trained clinicians. You want to take advice from people who have experience and lead you towards evidence-based interventions. You want to work with your school district, and also you want to network with other parents, because all services are delivered locally. And the parents who live in your community are often in the best shape to steer you towards the best resources.
3: And you know what? We are so fortunate here. I mean, we have got three pediatricians who specialize in these neurodiverse issues. I mean, three.
4: So we have three developmental pediatricians that work at the Siskin Children's Institute. We've given each of one of them a nurse practitioner to help extend the work they're doing. We're doing over 60 new patient evaluations for neurodiverse issues every week.
3: 7 months and older, is that correct? That you serve kids from what?
4: We serve all children, and what we try to do is get to them as early as possible. From a diagnostic perspective, about 16 months is about as early as you can diagnose a child.
3: Okay, real quickly, the Innovation Award that you just won, what is that?
4: So we are super excited about that. We were given the Healthcare Innovation Award. It was an award given to us because we've done some great things. We have partnered with a company called Early Point to bring to town some diagnostic techniques and tools that use eye tracking on an iPad in order to help diagnose kids. This was developed by Dr. Ami Klin and Dr. Warren Jones down at the Marcus Autism Center in Atlanta. It's something I had the pleasure of helping get started many years ago with the FDA application. But it's something that basically has the opportunity to help diagnose kids as young as 16 months. And it provides a biomarker for the first time.
3: Hey, Allison, what book?
5: I wanted to say we are also working with Early Point in a laboratory environment, and we are working with them to see if we can get that wonderful tool to work in children as young as 6 months of age. I mean, it's a wonderful tool. It can be used in a pediatrician's waiting room. It really offers the opportunity for much wider screening, much earlier diagnosis, and much earlier intervention.
3: So Allison, we are also working with that. What book would you recommend right now for parents?

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12: ABC News, I'm Sherry Preston. Passengers on board the Fly Dubai passenger jet bound for Tel Aviv being called heroes after they were able to get into the cockpit after the co-pilot apparently stabbed the pilot. ABC News contributor Steve Ganyard says they saved the plane.
13: Two remarkable things here. One, the airplane went way past its maximum designed airspeed. And the second is...

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8: 423-870-2440. Now, I'm not one to critique the sound of anything. Okay, I'm not the sound guy, the voice guy, or anything. But man, your music, way too loud on that, Max. Otherwise, A-plus job. You can bring that music down a little bit. But other than that, you guys are nailing it. That
9: okay, perfect. All right, we'll take care of that.
8: Thank you very much for that. Thank you, Max. I asked for that yesterday, and he created it.
10: Let's Max. I thought the levels were great. That voice guy was whispering. That's the problem. Why is he whispering? Okay. Very okay, breathy. So,
9: okay, I think he was trying to be sexier, you know.
10: I like it to be low in the mix, man. I'm a bit of a producer myself, and I tell you, I loved it.
8: Well,
10: great,
8: that's Max. Jake.
10: Don't listen to Dale.
8: That is Jake from the Nation of Jake, 98.9 The Roar in Memphis, trying to ruin our radio station. I get it. I see what you're doing. I see what you're doing there. The problem with it being low is I'm having to intricate.
10: That's the whole point. You want people to be really intent and really listen. See,
8: no,
10: Max,
8: because
10: Max is so ahead of the game.
8: No, because listen, I'm driving down the road, right? What do you do when you're trying to listen to something? What do you do?
10: You're trying to listen to something? You slow down and you listen.
8: No, you turn close your eyes. You close your eyes a little bit. You focus. Now you're taking your attention off the road. You guys are being dangerous. I'm trying to protect people out there.
10: Crank up the volume, baby. Boom.
8: There we go.
9: When I would listen, I always just tell my wife to be quiet.
8: No, it doesn't work. Doesn't work. We'll talk about some of this other stuff that matters here in just one moment. But I want to start with this, Jake. Krista Pike.
10: Yes.
8: Poor woman. All she did was murder a 19-year-old 30 years ago, try to kill someone else in prison, and then apparently survived a botched execution. Normally, when I hear about botched execution, I hear about the guy thrashing around or something like that, but then they eventually die, and I'm like, well, that's not a botched execution. This actually was a botched execution because she walked out on the other side still alive.
10: I saw the headline here, and it said Krista Pike still alive after two lethal injections. And I thought to myself, well, that would make it zero lethal injections, would it not?
8: Yeah,
10: because that's not how lethal works. Yeah, this is crazy. I think I'm reading about like the pentobarbital that they use. The drug that they use was degraded. Maybe it was old. Maybe it was expired. They had trouble getting a vein. I mean, I know I've read about how some death row inmates will purposefully dehydrate themselves. They won't drink anything. We know that Krista Pike refused her last meal, so they missed the vein, or the vein couldn't handle it, and it kind of blew out in the arm, and so yeah. I think though, Dale, I heard you talking about, you know, try again, and I get that. I'm all about as many injections as it takes if that's going to be the means by which we put people to death in Tennessee. That said, you have a unique opportunity for one of the greatest practical jokes of all time, don't you?
8: Okay, what's that?
10: This woman goes in to the death chamber thinking she's going to die, right? She wakes up. So she thinks she's dead. So you should be dressed as the devil. You should be doing all kinds of things to make her think she's in hell. That's the play here. It doesn't happen often that you get an opportunity to make somebody think that they are literally in the afterlife, in hell. That's what I would, my mind goes there. That's a unique opportunity. And to not capitalize on that, I think, would be a shame.
8: Well, they failed, but maybe she's still asleep. They said earlier in the reporting that she is still snoring. Like, that was like the thing they said. Now, look, they could have given her fentanyl. Like, they could have taken care of that. They could have done hydrogen hypoxia, or excuse me, nitrogen hypoxia, which I'm sure hydrogen hypoxia would have probably worked as well. But they could have. There's a bunch of different ways they've done this. Is the lethal injection? Are we past that? Because here's what's happened. You know, you told me off the air, you know, that there are times when people like dehydrate themselves, so their veins don't do what they're supposed to do, and things like that. There's also evidence that all of the talk that we've had about lethal injections and stuff, the activists in the media and the activists not in the media, have targeted the companies that create these things, and they've got them to stop creating it or stop providing it for the purpose of giving it for lethal injection. Some states have created shield laws to protect the companies that are making them. It's become an entire thing where they basically have went after this death penalty in 1,000 different ways, which has apparently made it less effective, for lack of a better way to put it. Maybe that's their goal. Then she had an all-woman team come in, which I don't know who made the decision to be like, I want an all-woman team. And it's like, yeah, but you're a murderer. Why don't you shut up? Like that should have been the response.
10: Yeah, this whole thing, you know, if we back up, just all the coverage leading up to the execution yesterday was all about Tennessee's going to put to death the first woman in over 200 years. And I thought to myself, why does that matter? Why does that matter if there's no difference between men and women and you believe in equal protection under the law? Why does it matter then they had the stay of execution because they wanted to address the allegations that she was abused as a child? I would venture to say, Dale, and I'm not saying 100%, I say most people on death row probably didn't have good childhoods.
8: Yep.
10: I'm just going to go ahead and I'm going to make that logical leap there. So I had no idea why there was the stay. Then all the drama, and it always seems like it's the 11th hour drama that they just love it. They want all the eyes on it. They want so much attention on it. And for something like this to happen, I mean, you could be looking at the end of the death penalty in Tennessee because you've had two botched executions in 5 months. Tony Carruthers. They couldn't get the main line to his heart. So it's been pretty embarrassing. I mean, if we want to be serious for a second, it's pretty embarrassing. It just goes to show that they're inept, that they can't carry out an execution. But I do agree with you in that the lethal injection was supposed to be a humane method. I mean, you think about it. Every day in this country, how many thousands of people undergo a wisdom tooth extraction, and you count backwards from 10, and you're out.
8: Yep.
10: And then you're supposed to, what, inject another drug to stop the heart. But in Tennessee, apparently they just say, we'll just give them the sedative. We'll just overdose them with the sedative. And it hasn't worked the past couple of times for whatever reason. Could be the all-female team. I don't know. And their first time doing it. It's a bad look for Tennessee for sure. That said, the other side of it is all this sympathy being ginned up for somebody who, by the way, they asked Krista Pike when she was on trial for the murder of Colleen Slemmer, why did they torture her for the 60 minutes? And you know what Krista Pike said? The bitch wouldn't die.
8: God.
10: Yeah. That, and she kept a souvenir, a piece of the skull as a souvenir. So that's who we're talking about. And also it's this, Dale. You know, you're right. Sometimes you got to try and try again. You know, when the evil killer in the horror movie dies, you know they're really not dead. They're going to get back up, right? And you got to do it again. And they're going to get back up. You know, Jason, Freddy, whoever it is, Michael Myers. And you got it. And it's October now. You know, the calendar has turned to the spooky month. So I think it's all fitting.
8: Yeah, I agree. The way we have ways to do this. And the lethal injection thing has run its course because they have figured out a way to make it so unwieldy that it just becomes a giant pain, and that's the whole entire purpose. It's litigation, it's lawfare. That's all it is, and they want to have as much chaos as possible, and they're getting it. They don't care about Krista Pike. They care about the idea behind it, and that the state shouldn't be killing people. And the same people that will have a huge problem with this have no problem with the number of people who are killed by criminals and all this other stuff. They continue to act as if it's not a big deal. I mean, it reminds me, you know, on the left, they have these little fights they want to get into. Yesterday, 58 people have died in ICE custody. That's like a thing they're pushing. Yesterday is one of their talking points. And it's like, yeah, 58 out of how many? They've deported millions, first and foremost. Sounds like a bunch of choir boys at ICE. In reality, go look at our prisons. People get hurt in our prisons all the time and killed there. All the time, because you're taking a bunch of terrible people and putting them in a cage together and saying, you guys be good. This will be the time you guys are going to be good. And it doesn't really happen
10: way. Well, they also pump up that number, 58 died in ICE custody. And then you go back during the Obama administration, I think it was 67 died in ICE custody.
8: Right. But
10: nobody knows that number.
8: Even if you did, that's not even the most important number, because illegal immigrants are killing thousands of people every year. I mean, you've got the wrong, you got the sympathy in the wrong place. And it would be one thing if they were sympathetic of all these people, but they're clearly not. They don't want to hear about these people who have lost their lives, the Lake and Rileys and the et cetera. They don't want to hear any of that.
10: But it's also, that's just one number, and you have to figure it in. Okay, how many interactions have there been? Yep. What did some of these people in ICE custody did something to potentially lead to their own demise?
8: They were also killed by other people too. Other people in custody. That's another problem.
10: Right.
8: Yeah.
10: For me, it's a misleading number, but at the same time, they never publicized the number during the administration of Barack Obama because he was very aggressive with ICE.
8: Yeah, there is no level of degeneracy and nonsense that these people will not defend, and I find that to be a pretty upsetting. So let's hope that Krista Pike recovers and then they kill her again. I don't know, but
10: I hear if you survive a botched execution, Dale, there's all these rules. You get A's for the rest of the semester. That's one of those.
8: Yeah, that's true.
10: Those things, as I understand it, that's how that's going to happen. She's going to get straight A's for the rest of the semester through Christmas.
8: So big win for our friends on the left. A murderer was not killed. So congratulations to rack up that victory and consider it a win. Let's go to the Cornell case. We talked about this yesterday.
10: Yeah.
8: The Cornell 7. Under no circumstance does this look like anyone talking about it has actually ever been to college, been in a sorority, been in a fraternity, been 23, or any of these things. And they also don't believe, and I got to tell Sunny Hostin, it has destroyed their narrative, and they're not all mad at her because originally the young lady said, "What she went to the cops because her friends told her to go to the cops. You had sex with all these guys. They must have raped you." She went to the cops and told them specifically, "I was not raped." Like she specifically told them that. And now, 2 years later, she's got a civil lawsuit. And now all of a sudden, it's like, we need to reopen this. We need to make this happen. Let's post the name of all these kids around. They're going to get a payment from Cornell. They're going to do this. Why are our friends in the media so dishonest about what they think about this? Why?
10: Well, because they have an agenda, and if they can use it, and we've seen this a million times. You know, and this really illustrates, you know, some people say, and they're right, is that the false allegations hurt the actual rape victims. So let's say that this was a gang rape. Well, we've already been told about Duke Lacrosse, UVA, Brian Banks. I can just name them off the top of my head, a handful of false rape allegations, and now we're getting more and more information that this was just a bunch of young people participating in high-risk behavior. That's what this was.
8: Gross and weird behavior.
10: And it all, you're right. It all seemed very drug-fueled under the state laws is what people really ignore. And that's what Sonny Hostin brought up. And I'm always dubious. I'm always like, hold on a second. Did I just agree with something that Sonny Hostin said? Not only agreed, but I agreed wholeheartedly, is that New York law is that you can consent if you're drunk, if you make yourself drunk or high or use drugs. If the consensual use of drugs implies that you can consent to other things, and it's not rape in this case. And now there's these text messages out. Dale, I don't know if you've seen them yet from ABC News, where it's pretty clear that this girl engaged in something consensually, and her friends found out about it, and she was ashamed. Yep. And I guess her friends were looking at her a certain way or making fun of her. Other people found out about it, and she was embarrassed about it. Then the very next week, she was invited and then disinvited to a Halloween party in 2024. And her getting disinvited, she felt rejected. So she felt like she was taken advantage of and then thrown away. But up to that point, she seemed okay with it. So it's the regret, the rejection, it's all these things, and her friends telling her, well, they took advantage of you, that could be rape. And now you got a situation where, yeah, another kind of false out. And now these seven guys, some of whom didn't even participate, their names and their pictures are blasted all out over the internet. They're losing their jobs. That's not good, man.
8: And you saw this in the coverage of this. One of the guys is noted for walking in and going, "What the hell's going on here?
10: Yeah,
8: and get the hell out of here. This is crazy." And he's listening to this too. So we're just and they're suing. But look, she's suing her own sorority. She's suing the frat. She's suing Cornell. She's suing the DA. She's suing absolutely everybody. And that's really what this is all about. But I just saw a number flash up on the screen, and this is another part of this that it really irritates me. It said 35% of women at Cornell reference some form of sexual assault, and the term sexual assault is obviously incredibly broad in that study. But I, you know, you're a parent of young girls. If you thought 35% of girls were sexually assaulted at a college, would you ever send your kid to college?
10: No, absolutely not.
8: Yeah. So nobody
10: absolutely
8: believes that number,
10: nobody
8: right?
10: would.
8: Okay.
10: Women wouldn't go to college if that was really the case here.
8: Yeah.
10: You know, just like they like to torture the data and the numbers. Just like if women really made only 72% of what a men made, then nobody would hire men. They would just hire women, and they'd save a boatload of money.
8: But, like but Tennessee, they'd fail to do the execution right.
10: Right, yeah, and then they'd botch the executions, but then you'd have that opportunity to play the greatest prank of all time. Oh, man, I still can't get over that.
8: I'm trying
10: to think of what I would do to make convince somebody they were in hell.
8: Oh, but back to the issue, just real quick before we wrap this up. Again, if 35%, if that number were even remotely true, no man would ever send, no woman would ever send their kids to college. And everyone knows that that's garbage. What they're talking about in those numbers is guy being like, "Damn, girl, you're looking good." And they count that as like a number. It's like, this is just absurd.
10: Yeah, having, you know, creepy dudes hitting on you.
8: Yeah. Or unwanted, like someone touching you on the shoulder, and that's
10: sexual assault. When a creepy dude tells you he likes your sweater. But when the good-looking guy, that's harmless flirting. But it's unwanted sexual
8: attention
10: from the goofy guy who's underdeveloped.
8: 35% of women on Cornell's campus have reported some form of that, which means It's more dangerous to be at Cornell than like in Fallujah. So good luck, ladies. Good luck. Nobody's buying that. All right, Jake from the Nation of Jake, 98.9 The Roar there in Memphis. Ooh. Thank you so much for joining us. We'll get some of your thoughts on the other side, folks. Stay tuned.
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1: So if we are pro-life, that means we must be anti-death penalty. No, it doesn't. See, here's, again, I'm not pro-life myself, but I do understand the pro-life movement. The pro-life movement is about protecting innocent life. Life that's done absolutely nothing wrong. And for you to weaponize that movement to suggest that I now have to feel the same kind of way that these people feel about an unborn baby being killed because it's an inconvenience, which is a vast majority of abortions. I have to feel that way about some woman who beat another woman to death with asphalt, carved a pentagram in her chest, and when asked why she was, you know, torturing her for an hour, is because she wouldn't die. I have to treat those two things the same. I would say you're kind of immoral. Because there are absolute differences between an unborn baby and a murderous bitch. And to compare the two of them is absolutely ridiculous. Just so ridiculous. If you want to be pro-choice, be pro-choice. If you want to be anti-death penalty, be anti-death penalty. But don't be ridiculous and say things like, oh, if we're going to be pro-life, that means we must be anti-death penalty. I mean, I'm not pro-life, but you must live to the standard that I'm now setting for you. You see how stupid that is? And they never get called on this stuff because there's no response for it. Why is my personal feelings on anything dependent on your misinterpretation of it? Now, I get that most Democrat politics is predicated on the idea that they have to pretend to misunderstand every single thing that's going on around them, because how else could you operate in this world if you didn't pretend you had a massive head injury? But that's what they do, and that's a perfect example of it right there. An unbelievable fraud. I've invited her on the show. Don't think she's coming.
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3: ABC News, I'm Sherry Preston. The family of Renee Good, a protester who was shot and killed by an ICE agent in Minneapolis while in her car, has filed a civil lawsuit against the U.S. government and several top federal officials. A judge dismissing the reflecting pool vandalism charges against David Hearn with prejudice, meaning they cannot be filed again. The Justice Department tried to leave open the possibility that Hearn could be recharged in the future. The judge said no. The Wayne County, Michigan prosecutor's office has announced that the charges brought against parents of a three-year-old boy who brought a holstered handgun to daycare. Tennessee Governor Bill Lee on the botched execution of Krista Pike. She survived two doses of what was supposed to be a lethal drug last night.
4: I'm highly disappointed, along with Tennesseans, about what happened last night.
3: Lee has ordered a pause on all executions. Israeli Prime Minister Benjamin Netanyahu says the investigation has only begun into the Fly Dubai cockpit attack. This is ABC News.
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3: Intercepted. 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
9: I've seen multiple texts coming in about Eric Schmidt out of Missouri. Isn't it amazing how our friends in the media tell liberals to care about something and then they just run with it and all of a sudden it's all they talk about? It was Natalie Harp a couple weeks ago that's a person you'd never heard of. Now it's Eric Schmidt from the hearing. Oh, you're supposed to be very mad about this. Now they're going to get into the whole Krista Pike thing, the reflecting pool. It's always the same. Always just some issue. They pick, oh, there's an arch, a ballroom. And they tell you to be mad about it. And those people just run with it. It's just amusing as hell. I find it to be very, very funny. Very, very funny. So before we get going here, a quick reminder, if you'd like to weigh in or offer up your suggestions on ways to kill Krista Pike, which is apparently all you're doing, that and complaining about other stupid things, on the text line, feel free to do so. How do you do it? Well, simple. Warren and Griffin, Talk Radio 102.3, text monster. You can jump in right there, 423-267-1023. And I would just like to go on the record and say this. She should be executed lawfully, as the state of Tennessee allows. That is my official Dale Jackson safety position here this today on the radio. No extrajudicial or anything like that nonsense should be taking place. She should be executed as the law allows in the state. Okay? That's what should be happening. So just there you go. I officially have said the thing. So thank you very much. Hey, don't forget NorthGeorgiaGunTrader.com shotline. Only one this time? Okay, 423-267-1023. 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All right, I'm going to get some of your responses in here. And I'm going to give you guys an opportunity to share your opinions. And again, I think we should go to our lawmakers and ask them, hey, maybe we can change up the way we do this. Since this way didn't work, there are people looking for a new one. But before we do that, I want to be serious here for a moment. Listen to this. This is the real world cost of this.
0: My mom was murdered 29 years ago. He's still sitting in prison while I pay taxes to feed him. Complete BS.
9: Total BS. The lack of adjudication of these death penalty cases and the failure to carry out the sentences in a reasonable time is outrageous. If there's an appeals process, follow it. Do it, get the job done, and move on. This idea that we just keep people in cages for 30 years and then try to execute them one day, and leading up to that execution, they decide not to drink or eat in order to make it to where it's harder to deal with the IVs and things like that, infuriating. Absolutely infuriating, and it shouldn't be allowed. It should
10: feels
9: not be allowed.
10: More inhumane than just putting her out of her misery, in a way, to just lock her up for 30 years and then just say, hey, you're gonna die one day. Like, it's just, I don't know.
9: Well, she doesn't want, they obviously don't want to die. That's the thing. They want to drag this out as much as they possibly can. They're also psychopaths, so there's that part. But you guys, like I said, maybe there's a better way. You guys haven't found it. Okay, well, let's go through some of them.
0: Why not just hit her in the head with a piece of asphalt?
9: That, of course, is a reference to what actually happened in the case.
0: Fentanyl. Give the woman a healthy dose of fentanyl and she will peacefully depart from this world.
9: I mean, it's good enough for a lot of people who have lost their lives over the years. It should be good enough for Chris Pike. Did you see this? Life expectancy has shot back up since we closed the border. The fentanyl thing reminds me of that. Again, that's one of those wins that should be talked about. And the reason that is because young people aren't dying of drug overdoses. It's a really important piece of information. You know, people always talk about how, like, in the olden days, many, many moons ago, how life expectancy was so low. Well, one of the reasons that was is because you would die very, very young. And then you would meet a violent death. There were still people that lived to be like 75 and stuff like that. But with all the young death, it skewed everything up. Same thing just happened. Only young drug deaths. So that's a real problem.
0: I think Vlad, the Impeller, would take care of this woman.
9: Yes, I'm sure he would gladly come in and do this. But I think he would also have been a fan of her earlier work. So keep that in mind. If you're bringing in Vlad the Impaler, he might have been like, damn, piece of asphalt, carved a pentagram in her chest. That's how you send a message.
0: What does it take, a silver bullet? Just shoot her in the head.
9: Okay. There never be a scenario where somebody is just sitting there and they're like, okay, we're going to shoot you right in the head and kill you by the state. You know how they butcher cows? Have you ever seen this? Awesome. I'm surprised you haven't seen this. I bet you have, actually. Probably watched a documentary on it. Have you seen how they butcher cows?
10: With the air gun, right? Is that going to...
9: No, it's a bolt. It's a bolt.
10: Yeah. Bolt gun. Excuse me.
9: It's a bolt through the brain. Just an idea. Just throwing that out there.
0: If I remember correctly, bullets don't fail like lethal injections.
9: They do not. Well, they can. Let's just put it that way. Again, multiple bullets, maybe? Multiple injections, because they weren't very lethal.
0: fire up Old Smokey and fry her in her sleep.
9: Okay, hold on a second. Hold on. I thought it was Old Sparky. Is Old Smokey something else? Did Tennessee used to have like an oven or something that they used to throw people in? Because I don't like either of those. I'm not a big fan of the electric chair either. I don't know why. It's the thought process behind it. You know, it's like this electrocuting, you could die from this. What if we strap people into a chair and pumped a bunch of electricity into them? Was there not another way? Supposed to be the more humane way? What if we fry them? And we call it frying them because it literally cooks them. So, I mean, wow. Okay. Just, all right.
0: Bill Lee needs to poll the murders in prison on how to successfully kill someone because they don't seem to have a problem killing others.
9: True. Absolutely correct. Absolutely worth noting there. That is one way to do it.
0: Wood chipper would get it done.
9: Okay, thank you very much. We're not feeding people into wood chippers. That's as barbaric as my idea of the gigantic human meat slicer. Would a company make that if you said to them, hey, I need you to custom make... I mean, there are companies that stop making the drug that they use for the lethal injections. So I'm sure the companies have like a moral... What are you doing with this? I just need a giant meat slicer. Yeah, but for what? Ah, don't worry about it. We're good. It's like, no, I need you to know. No, okay.
0: I compare her and others like her as like a rabid animal, and you take rabid animals out of the society. They are too dangerous to keep around other people and animals. What she did to that girl is evil.
9: Yeah. That's exactly right. You are exactly correct, and I think that's what the goal of prison is. Okay, that's what the goal of prison is to keep them separated. Some people argue you keep them there forever, keep them separated, and then you don't have to kill them. But others would like to see them put to death.
0: Bring the firing squad back, or hanging those always work. Walnut Street Bridge.
9: Okay. Yeah, the Walnut Street Bridge is reopening, and I get your reference there, but I don't think that's, we're not doing that. Okay, well, let's put it that way. Here's another alternate view on this issue.
0: I love what's happening to her.
9: God, okay, guys. Look, there's some dark comedy here. There's, you know, just desserts and stuff like that. I don't know if I love what's happening to her. I would much prefer she have been executed correctly.
0: She gets to suffer a little bit before she finally takes the dirt nap.
9: I think she's asleep. Like, I think they said that she's like not woken up. There is a suggestion that she just might have brain damage. I wonder what these people will do if it's found that she has brain damage. Do you remember the Terri Schiavo case? Watch this. Austin, do you remember the Terri Schiavo case?
10: Of course I don't know.
9: Okay. Terri Schiavo was a young lady who had an injury, and she was considered to be brain dead, and there was a big fight between whether or not they should keep her alive or let the husband kill her by removing her feeding tube and basically making her wither away. And that's what they ended up doing. There was a legal fight and everything like that. The husband did pull the feeding tube. The parents wanted it to stay in. They wanted to take care of her. And the husband went and killed her. And there was a big fight about that. If Krista Pike is found to be brain dead at this point, are they going to do that? Or are they going to say, let's keep her alive forever? It'd be very interesting to see how they handle that particular piece of information.
0: The guillotine has never failed.
9: The guillotine has failed an awful lot, actually. The guillotine was, I think a lot of the fear of the guillotine was that it wasn't going to work. I think that was a lot of fear of the guillotine was wildly ineffective. I mean, it was effective in spreading fear, but it was not like you see in movies where it's like choppy, choppy, choppy, choppy, choppy, and you have eight heads. That is not how it went down. God. The guillotine doesn't fail. The guillotine failed a lot. Okay, thank you very much.
0: feed her to pigs.
9: You know the thing that I appreciate about this audience? Every single one of these suggestions is different. Every single one of them. There's not, I mean, we've had a couple of shoot them, but almost every single one of these suggestions is different. And yeah, you know, feed her to the pigs. Good Lord.
0: Then the state should vote in drawing and quartering.
9: So we're going to draw and quarter her as well. Oh God, what a terrible way to die. What a terrible, having your arms and legs and all that stuff ripped off and just absolutely terrible. But again, let's just be honest about all of this. I don't have much sympathy for her. Oh, excuse me. I have no sympathy for her. Let me put it that way. But there are a lot of people who have seriously put some thought into this and are not very happy that all of this has gone down, because it is an embarrassment. It's all over the national news.
0: Could they not put these death row inmates on paving crews out in the desert fixing potholes, let them naturally die of heat exhaustion while saving taxpayers money on road repair?
9: Wait a sec. Hold on. Not only do you want to put these people on, like, paving crews in the desert, apparently, which, where in Tennessee is there a desert? No, that's number one. Number two, you want to work them to death? Like, that's what you're doing? You put them out there and you just work them to death? You put them out there and work until they die? I don't think that would be very cost effective. That'd be the first thing I'd say. Brutally inhumane. I do not like that. The only thing you're missing from this, just to be a complete monster, is saying if they died, you kind of just push them into a pothole and you use it as filler. I mean, that is the only thing you're missing there. But again, you guys are creative.
0: No country with old men bolt into head.
9: I think it's called No Country for Old Men. And that's the Max story, by the way. No Country for Old Men. Bolt to the head. Okay. That movie is weird. I did not like it. It was unsettling. Unsettling. Okay. I'm not a big fan of that. But you guys continue. Oh my God. You guys continue with your ideas, and I will continue to share them with you.
0: They need to hire veterinarians. They get it right every time.
9: You know what? It's funny you mentioned dogs and cats and vets and things like that. People get more mad about people killing them than they do human beings. And the veterinarians, by the way, I know one. They do not get it right every time. I don't. I'm not trying to be Mr. like facts here. Okay, like if people are like, this is easy, you can do this. You can do this. No, you can't do this. You cannot do this. And it's just, it's just brutal, man. Brutal, brutal, brutal. Very brutal.
0: Okay, what about the old ball and chain method?
9: Okay, the old ball and chain method. What about the old ball and chain method? I've never heard of the old ball and chain method. Never once. So it's not that old. And now I'm going to play with you the rest of this, and you're going to say, what the hell?
0: Put them in a dunking tank and let the victim's family throw balls until they sink.
9: It's a carnival.
10: That is not what I thought that was going to be.
9: Yeah. It's a carnival. It's a carnival, guys. That's the way it is. That's it. That's all you need to do. You put them in a dunk tank, and then you say, "Go for it. Come on over here, kids." Hey, is it like that guy at the state fair who heckles you when you're throwing in? Oh, looks like you missed. I didn't miss when I was. Never mind. All right, let's go.
0: They should let them take a bite from an inland taipan.
9: I assume that's some sort of animal that will kill you. I'm guessing that's what that is. And thank you, guys, for being creative and very dark. I appreciate that.
11: Wonder when the last time they quartered somebody, you know.
9: It's been a while. Max, you were probably there. I have no idea. Max is on. Which horse were you on, Max?
11: I think that was a little before my time.
9: Okay. All right. Well, thank you very much, everyone, for sharing those. I am disturbed now, and I appreciate it. When we come back, 10 with him, I think we'll stay in the same disturbing direction. But don't forget, tomorrow we'll be out at GT Distributor. So come on out and see us. We're broadcasting live from there. Stay tuned.
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9: Afton Bain has taken to social media because she lost her congressional race, so she needs some attention. This is the second botched lethal injection in 4 months. What are we doing? And then she's complaining about the cost of the lethal injection drugs. The reason the costs have gone up is because you guys have went completely insane. And you guys are trying to stop the executions. So you've complicated the process. And then you complain about the cost. It's a win-win for you guys. Way to go. Let's get to 10 with him.
19: 10. It's time to answer the deep questions. It's 10 with him.
9: 10 questions about 10 minutes, politics, personal, pop culture, pro wrestling, parasocial relationships, and vicious personal attacks. Austin, here's something for you.
0: Why is Austin talking about Minecraft? Dale Jackson's listeners are adults. stop this childish nerd stuff.
9: I don't know, man. I don't think my own wife would consider me an adult sometimes, but Austin, your thoughts?
10: Minecraft's an adult game. You know, it's creative.
9: Okay, fair enough.
0: Why is Austin reporting stories that we don't know the context of?
9: Probably a more fair question. Got your thoughts?
10: What's the context for their comment? What story did I report?
9: You reported something I asked you, and you're like, I don't know.
10: Okay, well, all right. Yeah, that's my bad.
9: Yeah, I mean, that's you brought it up in What's Trending, and I was like, well, tell me this. You're like, I don't know. I have no idea. So there you go. Take your personal attacks. Oh, personal attack to me, too. I forgot about this one. Here's another one.
0: Dale is fine with a woman killing her baby, but God forbid a young man gambles on Kalsha.
9: I'm not fine with it. I don't support it. I don't like it. I just said that I think the state should be allowed to decide it. Just like with Kalsha, I think the state should be allowed to decide it. I'm just voicing my opinion on those things. So yeah, I disagree with that premise, but thank you very much for the email.
0: Shouldn't there be a moratorium on Dale sucking on Trump's ass? He proves on a daily basis that he's full of Schmidt.
9: That's a reference again to the Missouri United States Senator who asked a question and then got embarrassed. So because the media has been playing that up for 3 days, this person who takes all of their cues from the mainstream media has decided to try to fit in an Eric Schmidt reference. Man, what a sad life. What a incredibly sad life. I feel for you. I do. I feel for you sometimes.
0: Stalin and Hitler killed millions and millions of people, and we can't put one person to death. Thousands of pets are euthanized every single day successfully, and we can't put one person to death.
9: Yeah, I'm not sure I'd reference the Stalin and Hitler side of this. That's not really the direction I would go in. As for the pets, people get more upset about pets being put down than they do people. See the Lindsey Clancy case. Yeah, this is a botch, and the state of Tennessee has to get this right. You're going to hear a lot about this today. Thank you very much for being here. We'll talk to you tomorrow.
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22: From ABC News, I'm Wayne Cabot. The pilot who was attacked in the cockpit at 34,000 feet is now at a hospital in the UAE, where he's described as talking, even smiling and laughing. Maybe he can fill in the lingering questions. Why did his co-pilot allegedly try to crash the plane? Was it a knife on board or an axe that was used? The pilot is being hailed as a hero for opening up the cockpit door to allow in help. A plumber with no flying experience rushed in to land the plane. He was clearly on the ball, says ABC News contributor, former fighter pilot Steve Ganyard.
23: So this airplane's pointing almost straight at the ground, going over 600 miles an hour, twice the speed that it's designed to go. And the passenger pulls back on the control column, just like at the bottom of a roller coaster, and pulls just enough to recover the airplane, but not so much that he did structural damage or ripped the wings off.
22: Israel's prime minister now saying it's too soon to tell if this was a terror attack, the suspect now in Saudi custody. Tennessee's governor says the twice botched execution of Krista Pike last night should not have happened. Governor Bill Lee says, as far as we know, the Department of Correction followed exactly the protocol as outlined. He could not provide a health update for this 50-year-old who's now in a hospital. She was heard loudly snoring after last night's attempted executions. The governor called off the last remaining execution for this year in Tennessee. ABC News has a heavily redacted 99-page report recounting what Jane Doe said at a hearing at Cornell University last year about the gang rape that she says she endured at the hands of seven frat brothers. ABC's Hannah Battelle.
24: An ABC News analysis found Cornell is less likely than most schools in the state to find individuals responsible, though it's not clear why. In the case of Jane Doe, the university says it conducted a thorough investigation and imposed consequential punishments, but it supports the DA's decision to reopen the case.
22: Market slightly lower at this hour. 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
11: Aggravated assaults up 20% and murders up 52%.
26: And Bottoms knew exactly how Atlanta got there.
27: We made many decisions that have gotten us to this point. I eliminated cash bail bonds. We've cut our corrections budget by 60%. This is not a plan that I just pulled out of the sky.
11: Atlanta's police department is hundreds of officers short.
28: Crime is out of control. They've never seen Atlanta like this.
26: And those who called Atlanta home left to live with the consequences.
29: Keisha Lance Bottoms, she abused taxpayers.
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40: 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Well,

0: Number one today, Governor Bill Lee halts remaining 2026 executions after death row inmate Krista Pike survives two lethal injections. So Tennessee Governor Bill Lee has halted the remaining executions scheduled for 2026 after death row inmate Krista Gail Pike survived two doses of the drug used in lethal injections during an attempt at the Riverbend Maximum Security Institution in Nashville. Pike, convicted of the 1995 murder of 19-year-old Colleen Slemmer when she was 18-year-old, would have been the first woman executed in Tennessee in more than 200 years. Media witnesses reported that she remained alive and was heard snoring after the second dose, then was taken by ambulance to an off-site medical facility. Her attorney sought emergency orders to stop the execution and require life-saving care. So we'll talk more about this story next with Brandon Lewis, who is with the Tennessee Conservative. 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
3: ABC News, I'm Wayne Cabot. Tennessee is grappling with punishment, capital punishment, after death row inmate Krista Pike survived the execution attempts last night, twice.
4: The people of Tennessee have determined that the death penalty is the appropriate penalty for the most heinous crimes in this state. The people of Tennessee make that decision, and my job is to make sure then that those sentences are carried out.
3: Governor Bill Lee says correction officers followed exact protocol. Unclear how the inmate survived those two shots. Also unclear what kind of condition she's in that hospital. The co-pilot suspected of trying to crash a Fly Dubai flight yesterday is in Saudi custody. The hero plumber who took the yoke and landed the plane says the attacker called out, kill me, in English.
5: Kill me, kill me.
3: Israel's Prime Minister Netanyahu is now saying it is too soon to link this to terrorism. The attacked pilot is said to be communicative as he recovers in the hospital. This is ABC News.
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3: 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We're here on Talk Radio 102.3. I am Tennessee's voice of reason, Chattanooga's conservative conscience. Glad you've joined the show today, and it is Thursday. That means we talk more Tennessee news and politics right now with Brandon Lewis. 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And check out his podcast anywhere you listen to podcasts. Brandon, how are you today, sir?
4: Man, I am great. I'm glad to be here.
3: So before we get to some of your stories you want to talk about today, I have to get your reaction to this botched execution of Krista Pike. Yeah, Marsha Blackburn saying, bring back the electric chair. This is kind of getting ridiculous. Has she survived two lethal injections? What's your reaction here? It's a crazy story.
4: Well, I think that when you have means of execution, they should be fail-safe.
3: Mm-hmm.
4: Guillotines, hangings, I don't know how often the electric chair fails. But if you've got a method of implementing the death penalty that has a failure rate of anything probably below 1 in 1,000, like, I think you just need a different method. And so I would be for Marsha's proposal. I'm no death penalty expert. It's not something I think about that often, to be honest. However, I do believe the fact that Tennessee taxpayers, probably to the tune of $30,000 or $40,000 or $50,000 a year, have had to house this woman for 30 years. I think it's bad enough when these people create victims with their crimes, and then they create victims of all the taxpayers for decades. And so I think that justice should be served not only swiftly but publicly for it to be a deterrent. And when it's anything other than that, I think it becomes an afterthought.
3: Yeah, unfortunately, a lot of the anti-death penalty activists, they haven't won the war, but they've won a lot of battles. I mean, we still have the death penalty, but they've just made it so hard to do ever. It takes 30 years to get done. Doesn't happen as much. I mean, what do you think about that?
4: I don't know. I think you just need, needs to be revised. And, you know, mm-hmm. Do we have the political will? Is there that much sentiment to tackle something like this? Probably not. I don't know who would lead the charge on detaining Ms. Quagmire. It seems like kind of a secondary issue, and it really only makes its way into the news every once in a while when something like this happens. And for the rest of the time, you know, most Tennesseans forget about it.
3: Yeah, I mean, Marsha Blackburn, who's probably going to be our next governor, is talking a lot about it. So maybe she's the one to lead the charge. But you're right. You have to see if there's a political will there, especially in the legislature.
4: Yes, if you're going to have an electric chair, you must lead the charge. That's for sure.
3: Yeah, I got what you did there. That's good. All right, let's talk about a local story here. Chattanooga City Council advances Axon deal, which includes AI-driven LPRs, but they may reevaluate in the future. So talk about this.
4: So for those of you who are listening, this is flock cameras.
3: Mm-hmm.
4: Okay, flock cameras. The thing that is called such a kerfuffle in Knoxville. So if you're here in Chattanooga, your city council just voted to flock camera you to buy the equipment. Now, this is the thing I don't get, Yaffe. This makes no sense whatsoever. It was a proposal provided by Axion with over 30 AI licensed plate reader cameras. Though the council said the contract will require fewer review, it said that they never even asked for it. It was just included.
3: Oh.
4: And there's no charge for it. According to this, people, Kevin Rogue says, Chief of Staff, the inclusion of the 36 SWAT cameras in the proposed five-year contract was not requested by anyone in city government. So these vendors apparently are just giving us stuff that's not on the scope of work that the city would be submitting for purchase orders. That seems like really sloppy on behalf of either the city council or the person they're sending this to.
3: Yeah.
4: But officials decided to keep the line item to allow for the possibility of future study and use. This thing should never have gotten off the ground. It amazes me. You know, we can't – I've come down Signal Mountain, and there's a big, huge pile of trash where Tim Kelly has let people loiter, litter, panhandle, do drugs and prostitution all over the city.
3: Mm-hmm.
4: But he's got the money and the energy and the time to purchase all this crap to surveil people when he can't even fix the things that his own eyes should be able to see driving up and down our major thoroughfares. To his credit, shout out to my friend Cody Harvey, who is a banjo picker, and banjo pickers don't like flock cameras, up here on Signal Mountain, and a Republican. He voted against it, and to my knowledge was the only one who apparently can listen to what constituents are saying all over Tennessee. And I hate to pivot here, but we'll come back to it. I'd like to make an announcement for an event that's coming up
3: Two
4: of them, before we get off here. But let's talk about flock cameras, but don't let me forget here at the end to let folks know about a couple opportunities.
3: Well, I was going to say on the flock camera issue, you do have Hamilton County pausing the use of their camera system because of Austin Garrett. There is a backlash. My guess is, and I know I talked about this with Olivia Lupia, I'm guessing the legislature will take it up. I don't think they're going to ban it completely, but they're going to add some safeguards, which is needed, in my opinion.
4: Yeah, I think they will. Typically, when anything catches the eye of people, at the local level, when it pops up all over the state, people do reach out to their legislators because that's where all the authority for local government comes from, is state government. So I think you will see some people, if their heart's not in the right place, you will see some people trying to make political hay, and hopefully the constituents will benefit as a result.
3: All right, so talk about your event. Go ahead. People need to know where to speak to you.
4: You need to know, guys, and I would love to see y'all live and in person. I am taller on camera. I'll just let you know. We're going to October, this Sunday, this very Sunday, the Lord's Day, in St. Elmo, at the St. Elmo Pavilion, there is a Hamilton County Republican Party.
3: Right.
4: Get out the vote rally. So if you would like to come down, it is from 4 to 6.
3: A lot of important people going to be there. I had Gail Green on earlier in the week talking about it. She's the chairwoman of the party.
4: I'll be down there working a table, and my daughter will be down there with me. So if you'd like to meet me in person and prepare to be underwhelmed, I'll be down there. I would love to see you. And also, mark your calendars for October 22nd. We're going to be celebrating 6 years of the Tennessee Conservative feed and table and tavern off Main Street. More on that later, but October 22nd, mark your calendar, and it'll be from 5 until 7-ish. It's a fundraiser for the Tennessee Conservative. The reason we're so able to be so honest in our reporting and so conservative is because we're subscriber and not corporately or special interest funded, which means from time to time our subscribers do get together and pitch in. So those are two dates. So I hope to see y'all either on October 22nd, Thursday, at Feed and Table, to celebrate 6 years of conservative news in Tennessee, or join me down at the HCGOP Get Out the Vote rally this Sunday. So sorry to interrupt this regularly scheduled talk about state and local news for that announcement. Thanks, Chaffee.
3: Well, I mean, for that Get Out the Vote rally, you're going to have Marsha Blackburn's going to be there. Chuck Fleischman's going to be there. A couple other people I'm forgetting are going to be there. So it's a big deal. How are you all going to fit? I was a little worried about the traffic. I mean, they're already wanting to cancel a gondola because they're worried about traffic in St. Elmo. How are you going to deal with that there by this pavilion?
4: I don't even know where the pavilion is. I'm just going to show up and do my best. The years of living downtown in Chattanooga and negotiating parking, both legal and illegal, I will find a place to park my car, even if it has to be, four-wheel drive somewhere. I'll get it parked.
3: See, if we had a gondola system to take us there. No, I'm just kidding. Speaking with Brandon Lewis of the Tennessee Conservative. All right, back to the news here. Got a story about there's a state report that says Tennessee should increase taxes or start borrowing to fund road construction, that there's a big gap. How did we get to this point?
4: Well, it is the government, Yaffe.
3: Okay, yeah, why, I shouldn't have even asked. Yeah. Go ahead.
4: To leave with that, so we need basically $3.6 billion for highway operations, maintenance, and improvement, but we're currently only generating $3.2 billion in revenue. It's a $400 million gap, and this has a lot to do with the fact that gas taxes don't go up and down with the cost of gas, and as cars have become more and more fuel efficient, people are just buying less gas to get around. And, you know, and here lately, probably with inflation, because it's more expensive, people are probably traveling less as well. And so in 2017, they did raise the state's fuel tax by 30%. And, of course, you know, even though we've got this shortfall, you know, Bill Lee pursued toll lanes to a cost of $3 billion and a one-time road construction fund and $1.7 billion in one-time transfers. So I don't know how much money toll lanes generate. I don't know how long it would take to reach $3 billion in tolls. I have no idea.
3: Just so you know.
4: Toll lane expert.
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0: so angry. Is this war?
1: Just another day at the coffee shop.
2: I guess so.
0: I got to say, yeah, the Michigan Race Street, also Telegraph. You have a lot of drag racing up there in Detroit. You people.
1: I like it.
0: You hellraisers, you people. You
3: this was Peaches and Herb after they did Reunited. Yes. They came out with this one.
0: Right, that's after they got divorced.
3: Okay.
0: And they were...
1: it's a little angry.
0: She got tired of being called Peaches.
1: Roots, Bloody Roots. That's Peaches and Herb remix.
0: That's it. That is it. Where am I? Okay, Rocket Out There.

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0: you know, obviously very sad that, he's gone, was just how popular he really was. The show itself was popular, and because of that, you know, and it lasted for a long time past the actual running of the show, that the popularity is still out there in reruns. And, you know, he was involved in the Chattanooga area. He was involved in the Hollywood scene. He was involved in the music scene, and certainly had athletic friends. You know, I'm talking to Tom Penders last night, former coach of Texas, and I heard from Tim Brando. So many different people in the sports world he got to be very, very good friends with, and Dennis will certainly be missed.
1: Yes, he will. Overlord, do you have any thoughts? I'm not sure if you cross paths with Dennis Haskins.
2: Well, if you hang around UTC Athletics as much as I did, yeah, you cross paths with Dennis Haskins. He's going to be sure you know that.
1: Right.
2: I obviously did not know him that well. All I will say in closing is he was a wonderful ambassador, not only for the university but for our city. He was always himself available. And in the middle of everything, and, you know, he was here for the Christmas tournaments every year. I wasn't a Saved by the Bell fan in terms of watching it. I did just because it didn't fit my demo, but, a great ambassador.
1: Well said. Thank you, sir. All right. Back to our picks here. Let's go. Florida on the road. They seem to be super hot. One of the most hottest teams in college football, in my opinion. Florida minus the 4.5. I'll go ahead and make this a quickie because I think the Gators roll on the road. And my son-in-law's a big Gators fan, so I have to say that. He pays me off. So, no, I really do think that that ball running back they've got is going to be a problem in Como, Columbia, Missouri. So I like Florida minus the 4.5 to get the job done and done well. 3:30 on ABC on Saturday. Mac McCarthy, your thoughts on Gators and Tigers?
0: Yeah, I mean, you can make the argument from unranked to top 10. You can make the argument that they're playing as well as anybody and have as good a win as almost anybody outside of Texas in the whole country. Therefore, I'm taking Missouri.
1: Excellent analysis. There we go. That's why I like it. When everybody thinks it's going one way, boom, Mac puts the hammer down. I like it. Supreme Overlord, your thoughts on the Gators and at Missouri, Florida laying 4.5.
2: Yeah, I've been pretty bullish on this Florida team. I think Sumrin has done a great job. There's a lot of energy in that program right now, and I think in this long until we see something different, I'll go very boldly with Florida in this game.
1: All right, Gators for the Supreme Overlord. Joe, what say you?
3: Well, I think this is our first lone wolf of the evening. I, too, am going Florida. I'm not sure they're going to roll, but I am laying that 4.5. So I like the Gators to, you know, probably a 10-point win somewhere around there.
1: Okay. So Florida and Mac is the lone wolf with Missouri. All right, Auburn, Tennessee. Mac McCarthy, you are up on this one first. Auburn, Tennessee laying Tennessee minus 8.5. So they're laying 8.5 points for our purposes here in the contest. Neyland Stadium, 3:30, ESPN, Mac McCarthy, Auburn at Tennessee.
0: Well, you all know more about this game than I do, but I have been bullish on the Vols. They came through for me last week. I certainly have a spot in my heart for Auburn, but Tennessee's going to cover this. They're going to, despite the disappointment of last week, they've got a rough stretch coming up. They've got to take care of business or they'd be in real trouble. So I'll take the Vols and give that 8.5.
1: All right. Vols laying 8.5. Let's go back to the leader, Overlord, your thoughts on Tennessee and Auburn?
2: You know, I should do Coach Mack and maybe even potentially you two the favor of going ahead and taking Auburn, only because I can't get them right. I still can't get them right. Didn't get them right last week. And I really want Tennessee to win. I really want Tennessee to cover. I actually think they can cover. But I'm going to stick to what works. I'm going to do George Costanza, and I'm going to go against what I would normally do and want to do and take Auburn just so the Vols can win this game. There you go.
1: So he gets Auburn plus the 8.5. Cowboy Joe, what are your thoughts on this one?
3: Well, Tennessee played a quality opponent this past week, and I was impressed with Faison Brandon. I thought he really showed me something there. That being said,
1: maybe toughness more than anything.
3: No, yeah, no doubt, no doubt. And you know, had some shots there to make some big plays, but just did not happen. All that being said, I'm taking that 8.5, and I won't pick Auburn.
1: Auburn plus the 8.5. Yeah, because, I mean, that's a lot of points, especially when, you know, you got to.
3: And is Tennessee beat up? How beat up are they? Because that was a physical game, and that was a real physical game. So I know they're looking to bounce back, but I don't know. Something's telling me that maybe Auburn, just with that point spread, can. I think Tennessee wins, but I don't think it's by that much.
1: And you got a coach in Auburn that obviously was an assistant under Josh Heupel, so how much does he know about the system? What kind of wrinkles can Heupel throw at him? You have the loss of Wendell Moy, which now apparently is going to be for the entire year, offensive lineman. That's not good. But I'm with you, man. Brandon, he really showed me something. Just getting back up off the turf after getting sacked 10 times or whatever it was, is just crazy. And he was a freshman, and that was his welcome to the SEC moment.
3: Yes, it was.
1: In a big way. I just really feel like Tennessee wants to try and control the line of scrimmage, run the football, and be one of those type of games. I also feel like Tennessee's defense gained a huge amount of confidence in Jim Knowles and what that system is and who they are over there. I thought they really looked good against Texas's offense. So I think that's more of the same. I think this is a Auburn low scoring type situation. So I definitely will lay the 8.5. And the Tennessee Vols get the win on Saturday, about 10 points, I'd say. That I don't feel real comfortable with that, but you know, hey, that's what I'm going to go with, so why not? All right, guys, hang tight here. We'll come back and wrap it up with Alabama at Mississippi State. That's a nooner. And Ohio State at Iowa, an interesting matchup out of the Big Ten where game day will be live at the Iowa. I'm sure that hospital that you talk about, Joe, a lot will be featured big time.
3: I'm sure it will be.
1: On game day and the festivities there. Iowa City for the Hawkeyes. We shall see. All right. Before we final break, but we'll come back and wrap it up here. 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
1: Final look at your National Weather Service forecast for tonight. Partly cloudy skies expected. Low around 67. Tomorrow, mostly sunny with a chance of afternoon showers, thunderstorms. Heat index as high as 96. And then Saturday, showers likely with afternoon thunderstorms possible and a high of 87 degrees currently. Sunny skies and 85 at Moccasin Bend. 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